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0: You wanted to be cool, which led you to smoking, which led to a pack a day. 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

0: 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Maybe it wasn't as big as what Howard Stern did, but we enjoyed the technical challenges and achievements. Congratulations on 60 years that have been incredibly influential to countless young broadcast professionals. I look forward to joining you for that recognition and to listening for more new voices to join the airwaves. Love you guys. Thanks and congratulations.
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5: Hello, it's Joe Vertigan here, proud radio, TV, film alumni of UW-Oshkosh, June 1991. I was involved with WRST for pretty much all 4 years. I did some sports stuff. Saturday morning sports journals were a lot of fun. We'd talk about the whole college and pro scene of multiple sports. Also, was news director for a semester, and one claim to fame I had, we covered both of the riots in 88 and 89 at the time around the campus. It all centered around the 21-year-old drinking age. I stayed up all night putting a story together for WRST. I actually then faxed it to the Milwaukee Sentinel, and I got my first byline at about 2-point type, and they sent me a check for $10. That was the first story I got paid to write while I was in college, covering the riots at UW-Oshkosh. Great times, great memories. Thanks for doing this. Forever Titan. Thank you.
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9: 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This is Rob Snyder, class of 1982. I was all of 6 years old in 1966, and that's when my dad, Doc Snyder, actually allowed me to have a pre-recorded program on WRST. 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
11: 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Thanks and congratulations.
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7: Hello, it's Joe Vertigan here, proud radio, TV, film alumni of UW-Oshkosh, June 1991. I was involved with WRST for pretty much all 4 years. I did some sports stuff. Saturday morning sports journals were a lot of fun. We'd talk about the whole college and pro scene of multiple sports. Also, was news director for a semester. And one claim to fame I had, we covered both of the riots in 88 and 89 at the time around the campus. It all centered around the 21-year-old drinking age. I stayed up all night putting a story together for WRST. I actually then faxed it to the Milwaukee Sentinel, and I got my first byline at about 2-point type, and they sent me a check for $10. That was the first story I got paid to write while I was in college, covering the riots at UW-Oshkosh. Great times, great memories. Thanks for doing this. Forever Titan. Thank you.
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The answer to the question that digs the pit in your stomach, it could all be gone in a moment. What's it really like to get what you want? What do you want? 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

won't stop until you're shaking. 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

on the right. Your mind is so big and supple, and you can turn that thing around at any point. Your thoughts are a handsy schoolboy who's working part-time at a Target store. You and I have so much in common, but

0: 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It's Steve Timke, and it was just 27 years ago I was on the air, Wednesday nights on the campus radio station. So many great memories on air, from first opening the microphone and having no idea what to say, to inviting a shy co-host to join me occasionally, someone who'd eventually become my wife, and combining WRST with Titan TV for televised radio. 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Congratulations on 60 years that have been incredibly influential to countless young broadcast professionals. I look forward to joining you for that recognition and to listening for more new voices to join the airwaves. Love you guys. Thanks and congratulations.
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4: 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I was all of 6 years old in 1966, and that's when my dad, Doc Snyder, actually allowed me to have a pre-recorded program on WRST. 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The records were housed in a literal vault. 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
1: Hello, it's Joe Vertigan here, proud radio, TV, film alumni of UW Oshkosh, June 1991. I was involved with WRST for pretty much all 4 years. I did some sports stuff. Saturday morning sports journals were a lot of fun. We talk about the whole college and pro scene of multiple sports. Also, was news director for a semester, and one claim to fame I had, we covered both of the riots in 88 and 89 at the time around the campus. It all centered around the 21-year-old drinking age. I stayed up all night putting a story together for WRST. I actually then faxed it to the Milwaukee Sentinel, and I got my first byline at about 2-point type, and they sent me a check for $10. That was the first story I got paid to write while I was in college, covering the riots at UW Oshkosh. Great times, great memories. Thanks for doing this. Forever Titan. Thank you.
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0: with Joe Vertigan here, proud radio, TV, film alumni of UW Oshkosh, June 1991. I was involved with WRST for pretty much all 4 years. I did some sports stuff. Saturday morning sports journals were a lot of fun. We talk about the whole college and pro scene of multiple sports. Also was news director for a semester, and one claim to fame I had, we covered both of the riots in 88 and 89 at the time around the campus. It all centered around the 21-year-old drinking age. I stayed up all night putting a story together for WRST. I actually then faxed it to the Milwaukee Sentinel, and I got my first byline at about 2-point type, and they sent me a check for $10. That was the first story I got paid to write while I was in college, covering the riots at UW Oshkosh. Great times, great memories. Thanks for doing this. Forever Titan. Thank you.
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3: 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This is Rob Snyder, class of 1982. I was all of 6 years old in 1966, and that's when my dad, Doc Snyder, actually allowed me to have a pre-recorded program on WRST. 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

0: Hey, WRST, it's Steve Timke, and it was just 27 years ago I was on the air, Wednesday nights on the campus radio station. So many great memories on air, from first opening the microphone and having no idea what to say, to inviting a shy co-host to join me occasionally, someone who'd eventually become my wife, and combining WRST with Titan TV for televised radio. Maybe it wasn't as big as what Howard Stern did, but we enjoyed the technical challenges and achievements. Congratulations on 60 years that have been incredibly influential to countless young broadcast professionals. I look forward to joining you for that recognition and to listening for more new voices to join the airwaves. Love you guys. Thanks and congratulations.
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6: Hello, it's Joel Vertigan here, proud radio, TV, film alumni of UW Oshkosh, June 1991. I was involved with WRST for pretty much all 4 years. I did some sports stuff. Saturday morning sports journals were a lot of fun. We talk about the whole college and pro scene of multiple sports. Also was news director for a semester, and one claim to fame I had, we covered both of the riots in 88 and 89 at the time around the campus. It all centered around the 21-year-old drinking age. I stayed up all night putting a story together for WRST. I actually then faxed it to the Milwaukee Sentinel, and I got my first byline at about 2-point type, and they sent me a check for $10. That was the first story I got paid to write while I was in college, covering the riots at UW Oshkosh. Great times, great memories. Thanks for doing this. Forever Titan. Thank you.
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discussing appropriate confession for. My inappropriate confessions for. Someone, I guess, whom I needed more. I don't even know what I'm doing it for. This is my first.

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What did I do today? You want fresh air? You won't find it this way. 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
1: Jurgens' backline kept up Keevil. 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

0: Hey, WRST, it's Steve Timke, and it was just 27 years ago I was on the air, Wednesday nights on the campus radio station. 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Congratulations on 60 years that have been incredibly influential to countless young broadcast professionals. I look forward to joining you for that recognition and to listening for more new voices to join the airwaves. Love you guys. Thanks and congratulations.
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2: 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This is Rob Snyder, class of 1982. I was all of 6 years old in 1966, and that's when my dad, Doc Snyder, actually allowed me to have a pre-recorded program on WRST. 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

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I see through your act and I still enjoy the show. Yeah.

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This is my first, my worst.

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What did I do today? You want fresh air? You won't find it this way. 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
5: Hello, it's Joel Vertigan here, proud radio, TV, film alumni of UW Oshkosh, June 1991. I was involved with WRST for pretty much all 4 years. I did some sports stuff. Saturday morning sports journals were a lot of fun. We talk about the whole college and pro scene of multiple sports. Also, was news director for a semester, and one claim to fame I had, we covered both of the riots in 88 and 89 at the time around the campus. It all centered around the 21-year-old drinking age. I stayed up all night putting a story together for WRST. I actually then faxed it to the Milwaukee Sentinel, and I got my first byline at about 2-point type, and they sent me a check for $10. That was the first story I got paid to write while I was in college, covering the riots at UW Oshkosh. Great times, great memories. Thanks for doing this. Forever Titan. Thank you.

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1: Jurgens backline kept up Keeble. 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
5: From Feature Story News in Brussels, I'm William Denslow. The United States says it struck Iranian military sites over the weekend. Meanwhile, Kuwait said it had responded to Iranian missiles and drones. It comes as President Donald Trump claims that Tehran wants to make a deal, urging his critics to, quote, sit back and relax. China's Coast Guard says it's conducted law enforcement patrols in waters east of Taiwan. The patrols are in response to plans by Japan and the Philippines to launch maritime border delimitation talks. Laura Westbrook reports from Hong Kong.
6: China's Coast Guard says a flotilla had carried out the patrol in accordance with the law to the east of Taiwan, though it did not specify where exactly. It called it a necessary action in response to Japan and the Philippines announcing they would start talks in defining the maritime boundary of their exclusive economic zones and continental shelves in accordance with international law. Although both countries did not provide detailed information about the exact area under discussion, China argues that the negotiations involve waters east of Taiwan, which Beijing considers part of its territory. Taiwan's foreign ministry says Beijing has no right to interfere in Taiwan's territorial sovereignty or its maritime rights. China claims most of the South China Sea. That's despite legal precedents and competing claims from countries including Vietnam, the Philippines, Taiwan, and Malaysia.
5: Political tensions are rising in Hungary after the president refused to resign by a deadline set by the prime minister. Pablo Guterres reports from Budapest.
7: Hungary's president Tamás Szurjók said he will stay in office and argued that leaving now would not resolve the constitutional dispute between the presidency and the government. He said that any change should happen through legal steps and in line with Hungary's constitution. Magyar had given Szurjók until May 30 to step down, saying the president remained tied to the political network of former Prime Minister Viktor Orbán and no longer represented national unity. After the deadline passed, Magyar said he planned to meet Szurjók on Monday at the presidential palace.
5: The European Union's foreign affairs chief has arrived in Islamabad for talks aimed at advancing cooperation under the Pakistan-EU strategic dialogue. Hira Mustafa reports from Islamabad.
8: During the session, both sides are expected to review bilateral relations and cooperation across multiple sectors. The strategic dialogue represents the highest level of institutionalized engagement between the two sides. The top European diplomat is also scheduled to meet the president, prime minister, and the country's army chief.
5: And the prime minister of the Czech Republic has announced that it's unlikely the country will hit its NATO spending targets for this year. It comes as the military alliance is under increased pressure to ramp up spending on defence. From bureaus worldwide, this is FSN.
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0: This is Alex Wolf, Assistant News Director. 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

0: Broadcasting has been a big part of the radio TV film program here at the University of Wisconsin-Oshkosh, allowing our campus to stand out in terms of the education that we provide. But the technology to run the program has fallen behind industry standards. $3.7 million was approved by the state in the 2025-2027 biennial budget to bring the campus up to broadcasting standards. Justine Stokes, General Manager of Titan TV, explains just some of the improvements that will be coming to the program.
1: Because the project is really two components. There's the Titan TV portion of it, which is the infrastructure upgrade that we need. But then the second part of that is kind of, if you think about it, the informational infrastructure of data that needs to be upgraded, meaning a big fiber upgrade to campus, connecting us to Titan Stadium, which is across the river, being the biggest component of that, and then also to Cole.
0: The fiber optic connections also bring additional challenges, such as getting under the river to connect the stadium to the campus. Along with that, the biggest workaround is the increase in data that will need to be transferred. Stokes explains the importance of upgrading the heart of Titan TV to handle these new signals.
1: The big upgrade is to the heart of Titan TV, which is its router.
2: Okay.
1: So in layman's terms, the router is the heart, and every signal has to come in and out of that router.
2: Okay.
1: And so that's the big upgrade.
0: Additionally, the proposal has plans to develop a secondary control room. This will allow Titan TV to split the load of productions between two places, one site being for local productions and the other for remote productions. Many of these plans are still in the early stages of development. The project is expected to take 2 to 3 years to complete, bringing radio TV film into a new era of broadcasting. I'm Jake Freilich for WRC News.
3: Happy birthday!
4: 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This is Rob Snyder, class of 1982. I was all of 6 years old in 1966, and that's when my dad, Doc Snyder, actually allowed me to have a pre-recorded program on WRST. I also remember the original building where the Cole Sports Center stands now, and when Dad would take myself and my younger brother to visit the radio station, the records were housed in a literal vault. Lots of great memories from WRST. 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

0: From Feature Story News in Brussels, I'm William Denslow. The US says it struck Iranian military sites over the weekend. Meanwhile, Kuwait said it responded to Iranian missiles and drones. Political tensions are rising in Hungary after the president refused to resign by a deadline set by the prime minister. And the European Union's top foreign policy officials have arrived in Islamabad for talks aimed at advancing cooperation under the Pakistan-EU strategic dialogue.
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0: My mother was always very active and independent, and she was familiar with her neighborhood. But one day, she stopped at the stop sign for much longer than usual. 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

0: Paleontology is experiencing a golden age of new discoveries, with 44 newly discovered dinosaurs in 2025 alone. So what has brought in this era of breakthroughs into existence? UWO Professor of Geology and Vertebrate Paleontology Joseph Peterson credits the new technologies and techniques for this golden era of paleontology.
1: I would say anything with 3D scanning and modeling and printing has really revolutionized looking at fossils. And so I've never actually put my hands on the real fossils.
0: CT scans can help create digital models of the fossils so that they can then be 3D printed, removing the need of expensive fossil casts or even traveling to those sites where the fossils were discovered.
1: And it's kind of neat where we described some injuries on a dinosaur specimen one time, and again, I wasn't able to get out there to see the original specimens yet, but I was sent high-resolution CT scans and was able to make my diagnosis of those injuries from those.
0: This decreased the amount of work needed to go into new discoveries, allowing for faster results.
1: The affordability of techniques and the advancements of new discoveries are always what lead to the next discovery.
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0: From Feature Story News in Brussels, I'm William Denslow. The United States says it struck Iranian military sites over the weekend. Meanwhile, Kuwait said it had responded to Iranian missiles and drones. It comes as President Donald Trump claims that Tehran wants to make a deal, urging his critics to, quote, sit back and relax. China's Coast Guard says it's conducted law enforcement patrols in waters east of Taiwan. The patrols are in response to plans by Japan and the Philippines to launch maritime border delimitation talks. Laura Westbrook reports from Hong Kong.
1: China's Coast Guard says a flotilla had carried out the patrol in accordance with the law to the east of Taiwan, though it did not specify where exactly. It called it a necessary action in response to Japan and the Philippines announcing they would start talks in defining the maritime boundary of their exclusive economic zones and continental shelves in accordance with international law. Although both countries did not provide detailed information about the exact area under discussion, China argues that the negotiations involve waters east of Taiwan, which Beijing considers part of its territory. Taiwan's foreign ministry says Beijing has no right to interfere in Taiwan's territorial sovereignty or its maritime rights. China claims most of the South China Sea. That's despite legal precedents and competing claims from countries including Vietnam, the Philippines, Taiwan, and Malaysia.
0: Political tensions are rising in Hungary after the president refused to resign by a deadline set by the prime minister. Pablo Guterres reports from Budapest.
2: Hungary's president Tamás Szulcsok said he will stay in office and argued that leaving now would not resolve the constitutional dispute between the presidency and the government. He said that any change should happen through legal steps and in line with Hungary's constitution. Magyar had given Szulcsok until May 30 to step down, saying the president remained tied to the political network of former Prime Minister Viktor Orbán and no longer represented national unity. After the deadline passed, Magyar said he planned to meet Szulcsok on Monday at the presidential palace.
0: The European Union's foreign affairs chief has arrived in Islamabad for talks aimed at advancing cooperation under the Pakistan-EU strategic dialogue. Hira Mustafa reports from Islamabad.
3: During the session, both sides are expected to review bilateral relations and cooperation across multiple sectors. The strategic dialogue represents the highest level of institutionalized engagement between the two sides. The top European diplomat is also scheduled to meet the president, prime minister, and the country's army chief.
0: And the prime minister of the Czech Republic has announced that it's unlikely the country will hit its NATO spending targets for this year. It comes as the military alliance is under increased pressure to ramp up spending on defense. From bureaus worldwide, this is FSN.
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0: From Feature Story News in Washington, I'm Tony Waterman. U.S. President Donald Trump says talks with Iran are continuing at a rapid pace, despite Tehran saying they are suspended. President Trump has floated the idea of a MAGA rally after several musicians dropped out of an event to celebrate America's 250th birthday. Anthropic has confidentially filed an initial public offering as it races to beat rival OpenAI to the open market and investors.
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0: Polk Library sits in the middle of campus at UW-Oshkosh. The building is 63 years old. Pipes are disintegrating and entire sections of the building are unusable. Sarah Nisus, the director of Polk, sat down with me and gave me some insight on the project to bring the library into the modern era.
1: Right now we're in the initial design stages and we're getting closer to being finished. We're looking to break ground on the new building, possibly spring of 2027 or fall of 2027.
0: The project involves demolishing and rebuilding the north wing and renovating the other, during which the building will be inaccessible to students. Nisus says library services will still be accessible to students during the construction.
1: All library services, like the place you would go to check out books, place that you would study, places where you would meet with friends or print things, that will all be moved over to Dempsey 230.
0: After construction, Polk will become Polk Learning Commons. Nisus said it will turn the library into a one-stop shop for getting help on campus.
1: The tutoring office is going to move into the library that is currently in the Student Success Center. The writing center is going to move into the library, and we'll have an IT help desk so people can get help with those kinds of things. It's going to be the number one study spot on campus, guaranteed.
0: There will also be some new spaces in Polk as well.
1: There's also going to be a large event space in the library. And so that will look over the North Quad, and that'll be a place that student groups could reserve, university offices could reserve to have events in that space. So that's something we don't have now that we will have in the future.
0: Overall, Nisus said she's excited for the plan for Polk Learning Commons and that the students deserve a nicer place to gather and study. For Insights, I'm Brianna Hone, WRST.

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0: From Feature Story News in Washington, I'm Tony Waterman. U.S. President Donald Trump told NBC News that he doesn't care if talks with Iran are over after Tehran said it suspended peace negotiations over continued attacks by the U.S. and Israel. However, he also posted on social media saying talks are continuing at a rapid pace. In a separate post, he says he has spoken to Israel and Hezbollah, getting them to recommit to their ceasefire. FSN's Nick Harper reports from Washington.
1: In a post on social media, Donald Trump said, "Just sit back and relax. It'll all work out well in the end. It always does." But Iran is now reportedly suspending talks with the United States due to Israel's ongoing bombardment of Lebanon. And over the weekend, the U.S. struck Iranian military sites, including air defenses and a ground control station, with the U.S. also saying that Tehran had fired two ballistic missiles towards an American base in Kuwait. Those missiles were intercepted. But with that fragile ceasefire at risk, and now the possibility of talks collapsing, it's unclear how the U.S. president believes all of this will be resolved.
0: President Trump is suggesting that an event intended to celebrate America's 250th birthday should instead become a Make America Great Again rally after several performers decided to withdraw. FSN's Mitch McCann reports.
2: The Great American State Fair, scheduled to begin in late June, was set to include several music artists performing for America's 250th birthday. But in recent weeks, many of the performers have withdrawn, arguing that the event has become too partisan, rather than the inclusive celebration for everyone, as they say they were originally told it would be. The news has frustrated the president, who wrote online that we should have a giant Make America Great Again rally for 250. President Trump will give an address on June 24 to officially open the state fair event. Mitch McCann, New York.
0: The artificial intelligence company Anthropic says it has filed paperwork for an initial public offering, setting the stage for a blockbuster IPO possibly later this year. FSN's Ira Spitzer reports from San Francisco.
3: In a blog post, Anthropic announced it had confidentially filed IPO paperwork with the SEC, saying the timing of its offering will depend on market conditions and other factors. Anthropic recently closed a funding round that pushed its valuation to nearly $900 billion, surpassing the ChatGPT maker OpenAI for the first time. The AI boom has sparked enormous excitement on Wall Street, with several high-profile IPOs in the pipeline. OpenAI is also planning to go public, as is Elon Musk's SpaceX, whose debut is expected later this month. Ira Spitzer, San Francisco.
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0: From Feature Story News in Washington, I'm Tony Waterman. U.S. President Donald Trump says talks with Iran are continuing at a rapid pace, despite Tehran saying they are suspended. President Trump has floated the idea of a MAGA rally after several musicians dropped out of an event to celebrate America's 250th birthday. Anthropic has confidentially filed an initial public offering as it races to beat rival OpenAI to the open market and investors.
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0: UWO School Director of Health Professions and Masters of Social Work Program Coordinator Jim Power discussed the Health Career Fair and Beyond Career in Health Professions. He explains the power of internships can lead to connections.
1: So many opportunities for these students to do networking as part of their internship, right? Mm-hmm. So they're meeting a lot of different people, and they're working with a lot of different professions.
0: Dr. Power talks about how clubs on campus can help students network and find jobs as they go through college together in the health professions.
1: I think those are both wonderful opportunities for students to get together, to support each other through their educational journey, probably provide each other some support as they go through their internships, and probably to each other provide support if they're looking for jobs, if they're looking for jobs, or if they're applying for graduate school.
0: Whether they're working together in class, attending the health career fair, or joining clubs, students are building connections every day and helping each other get ready for the real-world careers in health professions. I'm Ellie Clements for WRST News.

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0: From Feature Story News in Washington, I'm Tony Waterman. U.S. President Donald Trump told NBC News that he doesn't care if talks with Iran are over after Tehran said it suspended peace negotiations over continued attacks by the U.S. and Israel. However, he also posted on social media saying talks are continuing at a rapid pace. In a separate post, he says he has spoken to Israel and Hezbollah, getting them to recommit to their ceasefire. FSN's Nick Harper reports from Washington.
1: In a post on social media, Donald Trump said, "Just sit back and relax. It'll all work out well in the end. It always does." But Iran is now reportedly suspending talks with the United States due to Israel's ongoing bombardment of Lebanon. And over the weekend, the U.S. struck Iranian military sites, including air defenses and a ground control station, with the U.S. also saying that Tehran had fired two ballistic missiles towards an American base in Kuwait. Those missiles were intercepted. But with that fragile ceasefire at risk, and now the possibility of talks collapsing, it's unclear how the U.S. president believes all of this will be resolved.
0: President Trump is suggesting that an event intended to celebrate America's 250th birthday should instead become a Make America Great Again rally after several performers decided to withdraw. FSN's Mitch McCann reports.
2: The Great American State Fair, scheduled to begin in late June, was set to include several music artists performing for America's 250th birthday. But in recent weeks, many of the performers have withdrawn, arguing that the event has become too partisan, rather than the inclusive celebration for everyone, as they say they were originally told it would be. The news has frustrated the president, who wrote online that we should have a giant Make America Great Again rally for 250. President Trump will give an address on June 24 to officially open the state fair event. Mitch McCann, New York.
0: The artificial intelligence company Anthropic says it has filed paperwork for an initial public offering, setting the stage for a blockbuster IPO possibly later this year. FSN's Ira Spitzer reports from San Francisco.
3: In a blog post, Anthropic announced it had confidentially filed IPO paperwork with the SEC, saying the timing of its offering will depend on market conditions and other factors. Anthropic recently closed a funding round that pushed its valuation to nearly $900 billion, surpassing the ChatGPT maker OpenAI for the first time. The AI boom has sparked enormous excitement on Wall Street, with several high-profile IPOs in the pipeline. OpenAI is also planning to go public, as is Elon Musk's SpaceX, whose debut is expected later this month. Ira Spitzer, San Francisco.
0: From bureaus worldwide, this is FSN.
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WRST. It's Steve Timke, and it was just 27 years ago I was on the air, Wednesday nights on the campus radio station. So many great memories on air, from first opening the microphone and having no idea what to say, to inviting a shy co-host to join me occasionally, someone who'd eventually become my wife, and combining WRST with Titan TV for televised radio. 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Love you guys. Thanks and congratulations.

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0: From Feature Story News in Washington, I'm Tony Waterman. U.S. President Donald Trump says talks with Iran are continuing at a rapid pace, despite Tehran saying they are suspended. President Trump has floated the idea of a MAGA rally after several musicians dropped out of an event to celebrate America's 250th birthday. Anthropic has confidentially filed an initial public offering as it races to beat rival OpenAI to the open market and investors.
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0: The pursuit of higher education can be extremely tough, but luckily for students on the University of Wisconsin Oshkosh campus, the second floor of the CLO Academic Center is home for the Reading Engagement and Academic Development Center, otherwise known as the Read Center. The Read Center's goal is to equip students with the essential knowledge and skills they need to succeed in college and beyond into their professional careers. I had the opportunity to sit down and have a conversation with peer academic coach for the Read Center, James Rhines, about the ambitions of the Read Center and how it interfaces with students to help support them academically.
1: It's more of focusing on these academic skills. The Read Center itself offers ACAD courses, academic skills courses, such as ACAD 125, where you kind of just go through a basic idea of different study skills and strategies. There's a developmental reading course.
0: These class sessions aim to target the general needs of students to give them the most relevant support possible, especially for freshman students who may be new to the experience of higher education. Covered topics include the best practices for efficient studying, time management, and academic reading, but it is not limited to just those three.
1: And so in peer academic coaching, I like to say we discuss anything under the academic umbrella. So we can talk about note-taking, we can talk about test-taking strategies, motivation strategies, reading strategies, time management. We can serve just as an accountability partner to check in and say, hey, were you able to get all your things done this week?
0: The Read Center has proven to be extremely beneficial for students in equipping them with the essential academic skills they need for college and in their careers, with the spring 2026 semester having broken all previous admittance records. For WRST News, I'm Jamie Strobel.

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0: 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I'm Matthew Lang.
1: And I'm Alex Wolf. 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
0: Let's get into it, guys.

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0: From Feature Story News in Washington, I'm Tony Waterman. U.S. President Donald Trump told NBC News that he doesn't care if talks with Iran are over after Tehran said it suspended peace negotiations over continued attacks by the U.S. and Israel. However, he also posted on social media saying talks are continuing at a rapid pace. In a separate post, he says he has spoken to Israel and Hezbollah, getting them to recommit to their ceasefire. FSN's Nick Harper reports from Washington.
1: In a post on social media, Donald Trump said, "Just sit back and relax. It'll all work out well in the end. It always does." But Iran is now reportedly suspending talks with the United States due to Israel's ongoing bombardment of Lebanon. And over the weekend, the U.S. struck Iranian military sites, including air defenses and a ground control station, with the U.S. also saying that Tehran had fired two ballistic missiles towards an American base in Kuwait. Those missiles were intercepted. But with that fragile ceasefire at risk, and now the possibility of talks collapsing, it's unclear how the U.S. president believes all of this will be resolved.
0: President Trump is suggesting that an event intended to celebrate America's 250th birthday should instead become a Make America Great Again rally after several performers decided to withdraw. FSN's Mitch McCann reports.
2: The Great American State Fair, scheduled to begin in late June, was set to include several music artists performing for America's 250th birthday. But in recent weeks, many of the performers have withdrawn, arguing that the event has become too partisan, rather than the inclusive celebration for everyone, as they say they were originally told it would be. The news has frustrated the president, who wrote online that we should have a giant Make America Great Again rally for 250. President Trump will give an address on June 24 to officially open the state fair event. Mitch McCann, New York.
0: The artificial intelligence company Anthropic says it has filed paperwork for an initial public offering, setting the stage for a blockbuster IPO possibly later this year. FSN's Ira Spitzer reports from San Francisco.
3: In a blog post, Anthropic announced it had confidentially filed IPO paperwork with the SEC, saying the timing of its offering will depend on market conditions and other factors. Anthropic recently closed a funding round that pushed its valuation to nearly $900 billion, surpassing the ChatGPT maker OpenAI for the first time. The AI boom has sparked enormous excitement on Wall Street, with several high-profile IPOs in the pipeline. OpenAI is also planning to go public, as is Elon Musk's SpaceX, whose debut is expected later this month. Ira Spitzer, San Francisco.
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0: 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We have nothing but the best in alternative rock and jazz.
1: 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Here's to many more decades of student programming on 90.3 WRST.

0: This is your captain. We are going to be experiencing some slight turbulence. Please fasten your. Oh, hold on. Just got a video of my cat.
1: Imagine the pilot of an airplane was as confident as you are texting and driving. 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
5: Happy birthday! Hello, Joe Vertigan here, proud radio, TV, and film alumni of UW Oshkosh, June 1991. I was involved with WRST for pretty much all 4 years. I did some sports stuff. Saturday morning sports journals were a lot of fun. We'd talk about the whole college and pro scene of multiple sports. Also, was news director for a semester, and one claim to fame I had, we covered both of the riots in 88 and 89 at the time around the campus. It all centered around the 21-year-old drinking age. I stayed up all night putting a story together for WRST. I actually then faxed it to the Milwaukee Sentinel, and I got my first byline at about 2-point type, and they sent me a check for $10. That was the first story I got paid to write while I was in college, covering the riots at UW Oshkosh. Great times, great memories. Thanks for doing this. Forever Titan. Thank you.
0: Hey, Assistant Sports Director Justice Sear here.
1: Jurgen's backline kept up Keevil. Out of bounds, the Titans have done it!
0: Thanking you for 60 years of listening. Here's to another 60 more at 90.3 WRST.